0: 50% on cars, trucks, auto parts, and steel from Canada starting January 1st, 2027. And Tuesday, Canada's finance minister responded to the new Trump tariffs by announcing dollar-for-dollar reciprocal tariffs. Next month, Canada will impose retaliatory tariffs on about $20 billion worth of American goods. Canada is targeting more than
1: $7.5 billion in support for Canadian workers and businesses. Small business owners are among those hit the hardest by the escalating trade war. CGTN's Nina Dev.
2: Smaller businesses aren't expected to feel the blow much more this time around. According to the Canadian Federation of Independent Business, about 40% of small Canadian businesses like Joey Walsh's are just trying to cope with constant changes.
3: We want to go back to the way things were in that we could work together. I think that's the best for both countries. Hopefully, you know, we return to that level of stability.
2: Nina DeVries, CGTN, Vaughan, Canada.
4: The picture gets even more worrying. So, yes, officials insist that they have a plan, but the real question isn't whether they are prepared, it's what the final price tag will be in Iran and who ends up paying that.
1: At least three people have been killed and several others injured in an Israeli drone strike on Gaza's Jabalia refugee camp. Many displaced Palestinians there face a severe water crisis due to the damage.
5: Nine Palestinians, including a child, were killed during these Israeli military actions throughout different parts of the Gaza Strip. Rami El-Mighari, CGTN, and the Sheikh Radwan neighborhood in Gaza City.
1: The U.S. is set for the largest mass visa cancellation in history. Hundreds of thousands are in crosshairs as the White House prepares for another purge. Details after the break. Welcome back. The Trump administration is preparing to revoke the visas of up to 200,000 people living in the United States. The policy will likely face legal challenges, but if it goes forward, it will be the largest such move in U.S. history. CGTN's Jim Spellman reports.
6: Aura outbreaks, and those are just the illnesses that have been documented. There have been estimates that something like of the illnesses that are reported, that it's perhaps 6 to 10 times more people.
7: Salmonella and cyclosporiasis infections can cause diarrhea, fever, and stomach cramps, enough to put many Americans off their food.
8: Well, personally, I'm scared now. I'm scared to eat lettuce. You know, it's really changing the idea of everything on lettuce. And, you know, that's supposed to be healthy for us, you know, but I don't know, man. I stopped eating it ever since then, you know. And I love lettuce.
9: It's like, where do you go? What do? Other than grow your own, which I know some people who are. You know, if they have any kind of patch of land or whatever, they're starting to grow their own so they can have control over it. But that's not possible for a lot of people.
7: The outbreaks have raised questions over whether recent cuts in staffing at U.S. agencies, including the Centers for Disease Control and the Food and Drug Administration, may have affected the federal government's response.
6: Certainly, there are a lot of folks in the advocacy community who have been concerned about some of the cutbacks, particularly the FDA, because, I mean, this is their job, and the CDC. So this is their job, to delay inspection.
1: Monitor conditions. Sordel could become the fourth typhoon to make landfall in China over the past 2 weeks. China has launched a breakthrough satellite constellation that will dramatically boost early warning detection for disasters. It consists of two satellites, both equipped with high-performance AI computing capabilities, capable of performing more than 100 trillion operations per second.
10: Many players say the new game has successfully built on the visual and technical achievements of Black Myth Wukong. They marvel at the more detailed graphics, smoother character movements, and more dynamic camera work. For veteran gamers, the environmental details are not.
11: Believe the future of gaming looks like, and players will get their first chance to decide whether they agree. Peter Oliver, CGTN, Cologne, Germany.
1: And that's the world today. Thanks for watching. I'm Sally Ihan. China 24 is up next. For any more news anytime, visit our website, cgtn.com.

0: high standard farmland has become a serious problem. The report calls for stronger oversight over the use of these funds. It also recommends comprehensive measures to combat desertification and wind erosion and prevent and control soil erosion. Lawmakers say technology plays a key role.
1: Washington. Beijing says the pressure tactics only escalate global tensions and harm economic stability.
2: The Chinese side has repeatedly stated China firmly opposes illegal unilateral sanctions that lack a legal basis under international law and are not authorized by the UN Security Council. Economic warfare and extreme pressure will not help solve problems. It will only intensify conflicts.
1: China says it will continue to safeguard its rights and interests, stressing cooperation with Iran has always been conducted within the framework of international law and should not be disrupted or undermined. Across China, multiple weather alerts as yet another typhoon Sordal approaches the country's east coast. The storm has weakened from a super typhoon to a severe typhoon, bringing brief showers and thunderstorms to affected areas. Meanwhile, in Hainan province, thousands of residents have been
3: first place so that they can use human tools. And it all comes down to the hands.
4: So when will the humanoid robot industry reach its next turning point? Analysts say there is no easy timeline, but the day that robots enter people's homes should not be far off.
5: Athletes, we have to train humanoid AI robots to figure out how to do things. And the hardest thing to train them to do? Dexterity. That's why in these games, unlike the Olympics, they have things like hotel settings. How well can a robot make a bed? How well can a robot be a chef? I certainly think there is that application, and I think we have to be realistic about that. This is one of the reasons why we need to look at not just how a hand or a dexterity skill needs to be mastered, because the last thing you want to do is deploy a humanoid robot that is incapable server in a very hot environment. Can you actually pull that one piece out that you absolutely need? That's what we're training for. And I think we're seeing the U.S. certainly try to stay at parity to that. But again, it is going to be a race. And right now, China seems to be coming ahead because they're looking at the training en masse.
1: All right, Liz, really appreciate your time. It is fascinating. Xi Chen's Huang Yue reports.
6: Around 200 representatives from the 21 APEC economies, the APEC Secretariat and international organizations gathered in Hangzhou to discuss food security and agricultural development. The meeting adopted a joint declaration calling for continued cooperation to improve food production and quality, boost efficiency, and strengthen the resilience of regional food systems. It also adopted principles on innovation and digitalization, establishing a framework to strengthen decision-making, connectivity, and responses across the food chain.
7: Well, it's been a great success for 21 APEC economies to come together to discuss how technology and innovation can promote resilience in the region. As you know, we are facing a number of crises, if you like, supply chain blockages. So it's really something that we need to come together and find agreement on.
8: All the animal proteins are represented here. Dairy, fish, pork, and the biggest of them, poultry and beef. The sector gathers on the back of a growing

0: tractors, cotton planters, and combine harvesters are lined up in a new assembly facility, expected to begin production in 2 months.
1: Our company has been deeply rooted in China for many years and is well received by a wide range of users. So we are bringing our most advanced technology to participate in Uzbekistan's agricultural modernization drive. We aim to support the local community with our latest technology.
0: And at the other end of the production chain, another Chinese-owned facility is preparing to process the cotton harvested from these fields. Its machinery is already installed, and the factory is expected to open in November and provide jobs for up to 100 local workers.
2: From advanced agricultural machinery and precision drip irrigation to modern processing facilities, China's experience and expertise in cotton production are being put into practice right here in Uzbekistan, spanning almost every stage of the production chain. Alyosha Milenkovic, CGTN, Boston, in southern.
3: The Ministry of Industry and Information Technology, Vice Minister Xin Guobin said China will draw lessons from the construction of zero-carbon factories and apply them more broadly. The country will strive for key technological breakthroughs in green and low-carbon sectors, accelerate the industrial development of equipment manufacturing for hydrogen energy around 2030. Lei Xuran has more.
4: Shanghai's Songjiang district is emerging as one of the city's main bases for developing 6G-related technologies. A 123,000 square meter industrial park there is now home to more than 120 companies.
5: Inclusivity may prove just as important as raw computing power itself in the era of AI. Biren, CGTN, Shanghai.
3: The development of what's known as the six major infrastructure networks constitutes a cornerstone national infrastructure strategy for China's 15th five-year plan period.
6: Also actively engages in the clean energy island construction. On December 27, 2024, the first batch of offshore green electricity was generated in the offshore waters of Hainan's Lingao County. The 60 offshore wind turbines, also known as clean power generators, are from China Huaneng Group.
7: By the end of 2025, China Huaneng's total installed power generation capacity in Hainan province stood at 5.43 million kilowatts, more than double that at the beginning of the 14th five-year plan period. The proportion of clean energy installed capacity exceeded 62%, ensuring about one-third of the province's total dispatch power.
6: The general manager of China Huaneng's Hainan branch stated that during the 15th five-year plan period, the company will strive to build a diversified industrial ecosystem centered on energy, continue to advance the exploration of deep-sea wind power platforms, and create new forms of zero-carbon technologies related to green hydrogen, ammonia, and methanol. On August 21st, the Hainan Dangzhou matchmaking session for industrial chain cooperation on the new power system was convened.
3: Yang, head of the China Institute for Studies in Energy Policy at Xiamen University, thanks so much for making time to speak to Global Business this afternoon. This year, China is focusing its infrastructure spending on the so-called six networks, as we heard. Those are water, the power grid, computing, communications, urban pipelines, and logistics. Now, those are expected to see investment exceeding 7 trillion yuan this year. But why have the authorities chosen this particular framework?
8: Well, this is really for the to lay down the foundation for the high-quality growth that China has been promoting since the last few years. The six infrastructure networks, some are really traditional, like the water network, urban underground pipeline. Those are really traditional. So this is simply just strengthening this traditional network. The new type of the infrastructure network included the new type of the power network, and also that the national computer network. Those are the new ones. Even though that there's a continued improvement to change from old to new, but we still count it as new to support a high quality development in the future. So in the 15-5-year plan, these six infrastructure networks are really the backbone.

0: of the long-term strategic development. And I think that this is going to be quite important if we spend effort and to complete improve these networks as much as possible in 5 years' time.
1: And you mentioned that new style power grid. I mean, it alone is projected to top 5 trillion yuan in investment during the 15th five-year plan period. What makes this power grid different from conventional power infrastructure, and what effect might it have on productivity growth as a result?
0: Well, the conventional power grid is what we have seen before. That's really built for the stable energy and the conventional ones. In terms of 5 trillion yuan, 5 trillion RMB, which roughly is 1 trillion per year.
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1: Chinese President Xi Jinping will attend the Shanghai Cooperation Organization Summit in Bishkek and pay a state visit to Kyrgyzstan and Egypt from August 30th to September 3rd. And member countries of the Shanghai Cooperation Organization, or SCO, will gather in Bishkek next week. This year marks the 25th anniversary of the Regional Cooperation Platform, which collaborates on wide-ranging topics, including security, economics, and digital development. The latest data show that the combined economic output of the 26th
3: agricultural machinery and precision drip irrigation to modern processing facilities. China's experience and expertise in cotton production are being
4: is to tackle down this protectionism. For example, in 2025, and Tianjin Summit actually made it very clear this platform is going to uphold
1: this roundtable. A group of 200 chief executives of leading U.S. corporations warns that Canada's retaliatory tariffs set to take effect on September 8th will risk raising costs for American businesses and families. Trade expert Julian Karagusian says automobiles and defense will be the most vulnerable on the U.S. side. As a trade war between the United States and Canada escalates, small business owners in Canada are among those feeling squeezed the hardest. Nina Defries has more on the reaction from Canada in this report.
5: Hockey. It's a major sport played in Canada and a significant symbol of the country's identity. And now, products associated with the game are among those affected by the new 50% tariffs imposed by the U.S., specifically hockey sticks. Joey Walsh owns a company.
6: Barrier to entry for kids in sports and recreation.
5: Joey explains that only his Canada-made hockey sticks made of wood or that are refurbished are affected by the tariffs. But other items, such as skates and goalie equipment produced here, are also being hit, he says. He wants U.S. customers to know that he is planning to cover the cost of tariffs for them, and he hopes his business won't be hit too hard.
6: We'll see the impact over the next few weeks.
5: He also acknowledges there are other businesses that will be far worse off than his business. About 40% of small Canadian exporters will be hit by these latest tariffs, and about one-third could expect to see their revenue drop by 50% or more. In a media statement, the president of CFIB called on Ottawa to keep small businesses in mind in any talks with Washington going forward, saying, "More than anything, small firms are counting on government to resume negotiations as early as possible and ensure the impact on Canadian entrepreneurs is minimized in the interim." But when
7: table anytime soon.
5: For now, businesses like Joey Walsh's are just trying to cope with constant changes.
6: We want to go back to the way things were in that we could work together. I think that's the best for both countries, and hopefully, we return to that level of stability.

0: At least 14 newborns are killed in a fire at a state-run hospital in Pakistan's capital, Islamabad. Canada announces retaliatory tariffs on $20 billion worth of U.S. goods after President Trump imposed 50% levies on Canadian imports.
1: Whether they are prepared, it's what the final price tag will be in Iran and who ends up paying that.
0: CGTN's Nick Harper explains how Washington's attempt to isolate Tehran's financial partners could actually backfire on the U.S. economy.
2: Specifically, I think there's a lot of worry here in the United States about what it could potentially mean. Scott Bessent detailed about 60 companies, entities, individual ships as well around the world who have now got sanctions placed on them. But there's also that threat of really a blanket sanction on any country that deals with Iran and continues to use it as a trading partner. The worry in the United States is that those countries

0: Where are we supposed to go?
1: 15 families were affected here, with more than 60 people sheltering in this area. Our home over there had already been destroyed, and I was temporarily living on the rubble of the house while waiting to get a tent. Now we have lost everything.
2: This is a plan during these Israeli military actions throughout different parts of the Gaza Strip. Rami El-Mirari, CGTN, in the Sheikh Radwan neighborhood.
3: By a fault in the air conditioning system at the Pakistan Institute of Medical Sciences. Prime Minister Shehbaz Sharif has ordered an immediate investigation, calling for those responsible to face the strictest action. The fire broke out in the mother and child health ward, which housed 16 newborns at the time. At least one baby was rescued.
4: I have a three-day-old son. How can they say that all the children were burned when none of them were burned? They say we have to save the adults first. We saved them. Why were they saving adults? They could have got out on foot. Why didn't they save the children first? Why was the children's ward locked? After 2 hours, the rescue team arrived, and after 4 hours, the police came. Why? All the officers went around like AC, DC, and they have no idea what they will do if one of their children was killed.
3: The 25th round of border talks between special representatives of China and India has been held in Beijing. China's special representative Wang Yi co-chaired the talks with India's special representative and national security advisor Ajit Doval. Wang Menjie has more.
5: A comprehensive, in-depth and candid communication. This is how Chinese Foreign Ministry describes the 25th round of talks on boundary questions and bilateral relations between China and India. As important neighbors to each other, Wang Yi said the scope of China-India relations have gone beyond bilateral matters. Wang said the top leaders of both countries reached important consensus during their meetings in Kazan and Tianjin, pointing out the direction and providing impetus for the improvement of bilateral ties. He said the two sides are implementing the consensus reached during the special representatives' meetings and gradually building a positive narrative on Sino-Indian border issues. Noting that India and China are partners rather than competitors, Ajit Doval stressed India's willingness to further enhance strategic communication with China, deepen multilateral collaboration, effectively manage border areas, explore solutions to boundary issues, and accelerate the development of bilateral relations.
6: The mechanism of special representatives' meetings of China and India is an important platform for communication on issues of major interest. The Chinese Foreign Ministry describes it as a main channel addressing border issues so as to jointly safeguard peace and tranquility in the border area. Wang Mengjie, CGTN, Beijing.
3: And that's all we have for you on this edition of The World Today from us here in Nairobi. I'll be back shortly with more news from the continent in Africa Live. Do stay with us.

0: again, he can hold in guns. 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
3: Excellency, thank you very much for your time. What is your assessment of the state of the continent today?
4: Africa has the potential to power itself.
5: Excuse me.

0: Nigerian president orders military to mount rescue operations for people kidnapped from a mosque in Niger state. UN Security Council raises concern about hunger and peace as African nations face conflict and changing weather. And we find out why local and international artists are flocking to South Africa's small town of Barrydale. Hello and welcome to Africa Live on CGTN, wherever you're joining us. I'm Mahia Mutua in Nairobi. Here's what else is coming up. In business, Africa's largest telecoms operator, MTN Group, rolls out plans for fintech services in key markets. And in sports, Africa's record signing Yan Diomande is officially presented as a Real Madrid player. Welcome to the program. Now, at least 50 children have been killed and several others hospitalized in an outbreak of diphtheria in Nigeria's northwestern state of Kano. Most of the deaths were recorded in the Ridin and Sabuwar Kaura communities in Rano local government area. The outbreak has spread to towns across six Lansing and one of the deadliest Ebola outbreaks in the region's history. Leaders are calling for coordinated efforts to enhance national health systems that contribute to continental health sovereignty. Becca Atoma now reports from Ethiopia's capital, Addis Ababa.
1: The three-day WHO meeting has brought together health ministers from across 47 African countries, along with global health leaders, to discuss the continent's health priorities for the next 12 months. In his opening remarks, Ethiopian President Taye Kessalasi said the meeting takes place as the continent stands at a turning point.
2: Today,
1: the response to both the financing squeeze and the outbreak comes back to one core idea: building health systems the continent can sustain on its own terms.
3: African health sovereignty starts with effective national health systems. The African Union Commission remains fully committed, alongside with our member countries and continental institutions, towards that goal. We will stand here to renew our collective engagement towards more coherence, better implementation, and gradual self-reliance.
1: Today's opening only set the tone. Over the next couple of days, health ministers will dig into how to finance the future of health in Africa, how to regulate medical products across the continent, and how to plan, train, and retain the health workers who keep these systems running, among other key agendas, altogether aimed at putting Africa's health landscape on a new path. Becca Atoma, CGTN, Addis Ababa.
0: And still with that story, conflicts are increasingly disrupting food systems and driving global hunger levels. That is the warning from UN Secretary General Antonio Guterres, who was addressing the Security Council in New York. He cited the UN's latest Hunger Hotspots report, which shows that conflict and violence are the primary drivers in 12 out of 13 hunger hotspots of

0: greatest concern. Guterres and other officials highlighted the devastating humanitarian impacts of the conflicts in Sudan and Gaza and the strain that the U.S. war on Iran adds to global food supplies.
1: It is no coincidence that 2025 saw not only the highest number of armed conflicts since World War II, but also among the highest levels of global acute hunger on record, with at least 266 million people facing acute food insecurity. 2025 also marked the first time this century that two famines were confirmed simultaneously in Sudan and Gaza, a shameful milestone. The UN's latest hunger hotspot report shows that conflict and violence are the primary drivers in 12 out of 13 hunger hotspots of greatest concern.
2: Starting with the conflict in the Gulf, an oil tanker anchored.
3: The cost of moving fuel, which is important in agriculture, the cost of moving fertilizer, for example, we have many African countries that depend on imports, imported fertilizer. Now it becomes very expensive to produce like agricultural products, mm-hmm. because now these commodities become very expensive because of global conflicts.
0: Right, and staying with the African continent, there is of course another big cause for
4: in seeds, fertilizer, labor and machinery. Now they are left counting losses. Driving through Kenya's North Rift region, the scale of this crisis becomes impossible to ignore. Kilometer after kilometer, field after field, it's clear farmers are confronting the same reality. What should have been the most productive season has become a season of uncertainty, threatening both national food security and rural livelihoods. Kenya Seed Company Managing Director says the crisis is creating a dangerous chain reaction.
5: And we've seen that we are going to have a challenge next year as far as food is.
3: Reduce actually the impact of El Nino. In Africa, most of the times, and especially when you talk about East Africa and the Horn of Africa, floods actually cause devastating impacts to the communities, to the people. And so the government, for example, the Kenyan government, what I've seen is that they're trying to come up with ways that will reduce the impact. We've seen even drainage systems being enhanced in major urban centers, and especially we're talking about the Kenyan capital, Nairobi, that usually experiences floods whenever it rains and whenever it rains heavily. So besides that, the emergency response.
0: Chimbi has said he will resign from office on September the 4th on his private Instagram account, barely a month after calling on rights groups to fight for a new constitution. Nchimbi said he had written to President Samia Suluhu Hassan, informing her of his decision to retire from politics and public service and relinquish the vice presidency. The president's office has now officially confirmed receipt of his resignation. Nchimbi will become the first Tanzanian vice president to resign since the country gained independence in 1964. He was sworn in last November after running alongside Hassan in the October presidential election. Well, it's time for us to take a short break. Here's what's still ahead on Africa Live. We find out why local and international artists are flocking to South Africa's small town of Barrydale.

0: Africa's Landberg Mountains, the small town of Barrydale is becoming an artistic hub, attracting creatives from across the country and beyond its borders. Surrounded by epic landscapes and a serene environment, residents hope this does not erode its unique character. CGTN's Wilkis Tanyabwa has more.
1: Artists gather for workshops, exhibitions and creative events at the Karoo Art Hotel. They are inspired by the surrounding mountains, open skies and rugged landscape. Barrydale may be small, but its artistic footprint goes beyond South Africa's borders.
2: Barrydale has become a destination for me to bring artists to from around South Africa and obviously internationally.
3: Hasn't even been to theatre.
1: Beyond its art, Barrydale offers mountain hikes, natural springs, antique shops and a quiet rural atmosphere. But as more people discover the town, residents worry about preserving the town's unique identity and culture.
4: Barrydale is one of the last towns that...
0: From shared identity to aggressive institutional execution. CGTN's Zawadi Mudibo with that report from Kigali.
5: Well, I am here in Kigali and it's the first day of the Africa Mindset Reset Forum. And government leaders, nearly 1,000 of them, including policymakers and young people, the change makers we are talking about, have met to begin conversations around how the continent can be transformed. But one key message is clear, that Africa's transformation will only begin with how the continent thinks about itself, how it leads, and how it acts. Moving from the consciousness to agency and focusing on what the continent can process or is processing rather than what Africa lacks. And leaders are calling for ambition.
6: So it means there's something we have to identify that keeps failing us.
7: We're searching for answers to some of the questions, what is to be done practically, seriously. That these young people must stay with that struggle until indeed the Africa we want emerges.
5: And as President Kagame has said, that the continent cannot be transformed or changed unless its people change their behavior. Zawadi Mudibo, CGTN, Kigali, Rwanda.
0: Now let's take you to West Africa, where Burkina Faso has revived medical cotton production after years of inactivity. This follows the enactment of an industrial sovereignty policy by President Ibrahim Traoré. The plan aims to revitalize local expertise and domestic production and symbolizes the resurgence of Burkina Faso's textile industry. The country recorded a cotton production of 314,293 tons for the 2025-2026 season. This represents a 7% increase compared to the previous season. However, the cotton processing rate remains low, with over 80% exported in its raw state to Asia and Europe. The government is providing at least 75% of funding for the cotton production revival.
8: The advantage of local production is that it ensures sovereignty in the pharmaceutical sector. It creates jobs and ensures reliability, as the national laboratory is authorized to monitor product quality before they are placed on the market. We need to maximize local production, even if this will depend on energy costs. This is something the government could perhaps look into by granting subsidies to factories to enable them to operate efficiently and achieve better productivity, while at the same time producing high-quality, low-cost products.
0: Tanzania has commissioned its biggest power project, adding more than 2,000 megawatts to the national grid. Officials say the new capacity supports the country's clean energy ambitions, industrial growth, and could eventually turn Tanzania into a regional electricity exporter. CGTN's Isaac Lukando with that report.
9: Rising demand, the government says it is looking to balance hydroelectricity with natural gas, wind, geothermal, and solar power. The goal is to reach 8,000 megawatts of national generation capacity by 2030. For now, the country's biggest power plant is shifting Tanzania's energy ambitions from simply meeting domestic demand to potentially supplying power to a growing regional market. Isaac Lukando, CGTN, Dar es Salaam.
0: And here's what's coming up in sports.

0: sports. Africa's record signing Yann Diomande is officially presented as a Real Madrid player. US Open and Serena Williams' return to the Arthur Ashe Stadium has come to an abrupt end. She and Carlos Alcaraz fell to Flavio Cobolli and Belinda Bencic in the mixed doubles quarterfinals after magic fading in their inspired early performance. The 23 times major winner had not competed at the crown jewel of US tennis since her tearful farewell from the sport in 2022. Fans erupted in deafening cheers as their queen took to the court once again. In the opening round early Tuesday, the partners grinned and giggled their way past Erin Routliffe and Lloyd Glasspool, but their firepower was extinguished by the ice-cold Cobolli and Bencic, who beat them 5-4, 4-1 to advance to Wednesday's semi-finals.
1: It's always such an amazing place to be here. I never expected to be back on this court, so it's just a really cool moment. I never thought this would happen.
2: I was really, really nervous. I mean, playing alongside Serena, obviously, you know, it's still competition, you know, full crowd. I was out for 4 months and a half, almost 5 months. I just almost forget how I feel, you know, stepping on the court once again. So, but it was just a couple of games. Then, you know, she made it easy for me, you know, just try to enjoy it, to go for it every time. And obviously the people, you know, like the week before the tournament began, being super electric helped me a lot. So I just enjoy so much.
0: In other action, the star-studded pairing of record Grand Slam champion Novak Djokovic and women...

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1: Hello and welcome. I'm Su Yuqin. It's 7 p.m. in the Chinese capital. Coming up on Asia Today. Floods in Himalayan border areas between Nepal and China leave at least 16 people dead and hundreds missing. Iran and Oman reach an agreement on allowing commercial shipping through the Strait of Hormuz. And as the World Humanoid Robot Games wraps up in Beijing, we look at the high-tech advances on display. Our top story. Chinese President Xi Jinping has ordered all-out search and rescue efforts after mudslide in Nepal caused major casualties at the Jurong border port in southwest China's Xizang Autonomous Region. The Chinese government has activated a level 2 national disaster relief emergency response for Jurong County. Multiple emergency response teams are on their way to the affected areas. At least 16 people have been killed in Nepal due to the flash floods. And Nepalese authorities report that hundreds of people, including foreign nationals, are still missing, while rescue operations are underway. For the latest, we're now joined by our reporter He Xiaoyue, who is on the way to the scene. Oh, Xiaoyue, what's the situation on the ground?
2: Okay, we are now en route by car to the disaster site at Jurong Port, carrying emergency supplies such as raincoats and medical kits. The journey from Lhasa to Jurong Port takes roughly 13 hours. We have reached the Chicago City with over 8 hours of driving remaining before we arrive at the Jurong Port. Preliminary information indicates that buildings at the Jurong Port have sustained damage. Meanwhile, the road access, telecommunication services, and power supply connecting Jurong County to Jurong Port have been...
3: Well, it's a bit of a stalemate wrapped in a temporary fix. In fact, Iran and Oman have reached an understanding on a transit corridor, but Tehran is making it crystal clear that

0: example is the country's management of the Taklamakan Desert. The Xinjiang Institute of Ecology and Geography is sharing field-tested green technologies and offering practical solutions for other countries facing land degradation.
1: There is nothing better than China as that foundation.
2: Long-term planning and long-term vision. It's as a civilization of thousands of years, they know that long-term, this is a play of a long-term vision.
3: 我们研究所,
4: at COP17, we are promoting our institute's successful desertification control practices and case studies from Xinjiang, Central Asia, the Middle East, and Africa. Examples include the Taklamakan Desert Greenbelt Project and the Taklamakan Desert Highway. We hope to share this expertise globally.
0: China is moving to put its medical security system onto a dedicated legal framework. First introduced last year, the draft is now under its third review by the National People's Congress Standing Committee.
5: Under the draft, China will have a multi-tier medical security system, with basic medical insurance at its core, complemented by other forms of protection, such as critical illness insurance. China's basic medical insurance has two major schemes. One scheme for formal employees is relatively well-funded, whereas the scheme for non-formal workers relies on government subsidies and faces more pressure. The review emphasizes better financial coordination between them.
0: Participants shared their insights into the intelligent transformation of mainstream media, discussing model technologies and AI ecosystems. And the CMG Media GPT joint initiative was also launched during the event. It combines the technical strengths of large model R&D institutions, shares media scenario resources, and collaboratively built a leading and self-controlled media large model system. That's it for this edition of The World Today. I'm Su Yutin in Beijing. Thank you very much for your company. Stay tuned.

0: Regions south of the Yangtze River across China are expected to experience significant rainfall. China's National Meteorological Center has maintained its warning for heavy rain, typhoons, and severe
1: Here in southern Uzbekistan, every drop matters, especially for a water-demanding crop like cotton. And increasingly, farmers...
2: The e-commerce and AI applications. This collaboration lays a technological foundation for shared development and prosperity.
3: For me personally, it's amazing that today we can easily access for such a huge amount of products from Chinese marketplace.
4: Really good. I definitely recommend it to everyone. Come and see for yourself.
2: From trucks crossing the border to parcels ordered online, trade between China and Kazakhstan is taking a new shape, and Horgos is right at the center of it. Egrim Kelly, CGTN, from International Center for Border Cooperation, Horgos.
0: Chinese Foreign Minister Wang Yi said under the strategic guidance of the leaders of both countries, China-Uzbekistan relations have achieved a leapfrog development. Wang made the remarks on Wednesday when meeting with Chief of Uzbekistan's Presidential Administration, Sadai Mirziyoyeva, in Beijing. Wang added that China has always been a sincere and trustworthy partner for Uzbekistan and will continue to support Uzbekistan. The incoming section of the association's annual white paper devoted to cross-strait policy with the theme of confidence and stability, building a new chapter for cross-strait development. And the white paper suggests the Democratic Progressive Party authorities simplify the review process for industrial experts from the mainland visiting Taiwan.
5: You might think you are better informed in an information age. The fact is, people are more often misled by misinformation. You might think every voice is heard in a digital world. The fact is, many nations and peoples are still underrepresented. And data poverty shuts out many. We at CGTN are committed to transcending the information gap and the digital divide. CGTN, bridging nations and civilizations. CGTN, see the difference.

0: A vast land of 1.4 billion people.
1: Technology and 6G as new drivers of economic growth. They said China's AI industry is injecting strong momentum into the economy and will play a greater role in industrial upgrading.
2: We will support the development of key technologies.
3: So there's a complete electronics supply chain here that will help you to dramatically reduce prototyping and cost and time. So founders here have a saying, bring your blueprints to Huachangbei and you are going to have a prototype within days. And that speed is truly a competitive advantage. And finally, you need finance for innovation because they are costly and risky. So it needs patient capital. So Shenzhen happened to host one of China's most active venture capital markets and even the future as China's window to the world.
1: Thank you very much indeed, Professor Xu Jiao. Great to have your insights.
3: Thank you.
1: The number of primary-level healthcare institutions has grown from about 926,500 in 2016 to more than 1 million in 2025. The number of primary healthcare workers has also increased from nearly 3.7 million in 2016 to over 5.4 million in 2025. China has strengthened healthcare in rural areas, with more than 64,000 medical students on the tuition-free program now serving at township health centers.
4: There are still some kind of gaps between them. So I think in the future, if we want to have a more universally allocated resources, we can still have a lot of things to do. We have to make sure that money will go to every people, every region, everywhere, evenly. And we also have to say that we also have
5: pro-controlled nuclear fusion. In China, since the 1980s, experimental facilities named Huangliu 1 to 3, built in the southwestern province of Sichuan, have laid a solid foundation for fusion research. Today, multiple domestic teams are pursuing fusion energy through different technical paths.
6: Now we come to China Fusion Energy, a top player in the field, to discover what a new Huangliu family member has to offer.
5: Chen Zhou, a senior engineer at the facility, introduced us to the three core advantages of upcoming Huangliu 4.
7: First, the use of fully high-temperature superconducting magnet technology, which significantly reduces the size of the device and shortens the iteration cycle. Second, the integration of AI-driven intelligent operation technology. Third, this technology allows us to substantially increase the magnetic field, enabling us to explore plasma physics behavior under much higher magnetic field conditions.
5: Smaller, stronger, and smarter, Huangliu 4 is charting an entirely new course.
8: The first step in building Huangliu 4 is to master high-temperature superconducting magnet technology, and high-field technology comes with enormous challenges. So, in this facility, to meet our timeline for completing Huangliu 4, we're doing process development here first.
5: By June next year, the research and development team will move into the new 500-meter-long super...

Guobin said China will draw lessons from the construction of zero carbon factories and apply them more broadly. The country will strive for key technological breakthroughs in green and low carbon sectors, accelerate the industrial development of equipment manufacturing for hydrogen energy, new energy and environmental protection, and boost the supply of green products. The ministry also emphasised a greater focus on the coordinated development of smart and green industries and pledged to develop lightweight, low-cost and ready-to-use green manufacturing equipment tailored for small and medium-sized enterprises. The developments of the six major infrastructure networks constitutes a cornerstone national infrastructure strategy for China's 15th five-year plan period. Designed to underpin a high-quality economic transformation, the initiative promotes

0: to more than 120 companies, including around 40 linked to the 6G industrial chain. One of them is developing wearable brain-computer interface technology. Its current devices can allow users to place a coffee order without touching a screen. The developer says similar technology could
1: Our
2: AI can operate 24 hours a day. With 5G, one AI can monitor 500 cameras. With 6G...
3: The terms proposed by the U.S. administration were uneconomic, unfair, and ultimately unacceptable.
4: And this is really targeting...
5: The speed, the passion. Enjoy spectacular natural and cultural landscapes. 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
6: And the future of gaming all on display.
7: As the exhibitors put the final touches to their stands and the first visitors arrive, there's plenty for them to look for.
8: Now, domestic sales include games bought in China but made overseas. Still, 83% of sales were linked to games made in China. Their mark, both at home and away.
9: One of the most prestigious tournaments in global esports, Dota 2, the International 2026.
10: America's war against Iran has transitioned from a kinetic war to an economic war, which, you know, suggests a lot about the effectiveness of its policy so far. With respect to these sanctions, you know, my view is that these sanctions are nothing new. I mean, Iran has been subject to these sanctions for the better part of the last 50-some years. And, you know, Iranian economy still stands, the Iranian regime still stands.
4: The
10: government still stands, right? This wave of sanctions are mostly about closing the gap, closing the loopholes, as Secretary of Treasury said the other day. Now, this is exactly what Chinese companies are going to do.
4: Let's go to our guest in Tehran, Professor Izzadi. What are the details are we talking about? How are the
10: countries that have contiguous borders with Iran, including the countries in the Caspian Sea? So, you know, I doubt very much the effectiveness of implementing and enforcing these sanctions. Now, having said that, I also want to point out that the Secretary of Treasury also said that President Trump is going to, you know, call world leaders
4: into submission, into, you know, putting itself into a stronger position in terms of negotiation table.
11: And it's due to American arrogance. They failed as a superpower. They claim to be a superpower with nuclear weapons. Them and the Israelis, another nuclear weapon regime, attacked Iran, and they failed to make Iran surrender or capitulate or take over Iran. And instead of admitting that failure, Session Gulf to put pressure on independent countries that don't want to be pushed around by Washington. And China is number one in that list. And I think Chinese government officials realize that. They realize that by submitting to demands from Washington.
12: At the border crossing. So I think that's what it's about. I think this is a real retaliation, and it's coming into effect quite quickly.
4: Professor Zhang, what do you make of the kind of resolve on the Canadian part, both at, you know, the national level, but also at the different provincial level, to stand up and protect the legitimate? Or is it really, okay, you know, it's very loud, the slogans, but eventually they want to back down because there are a lot of, you know, jobs at stake. The cost of a full-blown trade conflict with the United States is still very high on the Canadian side. What is your take?
13: Well, I not hope to see it, you know, escalated, because the very tight economic relations, and like you said, employment and the manufacturing, they will be both negatively affected. Now, if we look at the long run, I would think, you know, we're adjusting to negotiation. The effective date is not right now. It's very pragmatic. It wants every

0: everybody to adjust to this. And this is not the end, the final negotiation. There will be other negotiations, maybe not very quickly, but there will be a long, long go. And I think both sides will be looking for the optimal solution for the situation.
1: It may be, you know, the end of a different economic model.
2: And friend and foe alike. And so I think in terms of what Prime Minister Carney said about the plan A, I think that is true. And it's interesting, Shin, this is happening already. If you look at the trade data in 2025, the first year of the trade war, actually, our exports to the United States fell by 4%, but our exports to the rest of the world increased by 11%. Our exports to China increased by 15%. China's exports to Canada increased. So we're trading more with China. We're trading more with Europe. And we're trading.
3: Coming days.
4: I would say that today, according to today's information, the real damage happened.

0: taken notice of this incident and has suspended the federal secretary for the concerned ministry health, and also Prime Minister has formed the inquiry committee, which comprising of the 8 members. So for now, government has ordered
1: In the strait have now been cleared. He's also warned that boats placing new mines will be destroyed. The passage remains closed for now, though, with Tehran demanding that the U.S. honors commitments made in their now expired ceasefire deal. Our correspondent Jagruti Dave is in Washington.
2: Well, look, the U.S. is clearly saying that they don't think that Tehran is ready for talks yet. But I think they will be watching how diplomacy unfolds between Iran and Oman. Similar mixed messages from Iran about its willingness to talk, but also its resistance to any U.S. pressure. And I think what Donald Trump's declaration of the destruction of deep sea mines might do is, while allowing more oil tankers to pass through the Strait of Hormuz, it might have the potential consequence of perhaps limiting the leverage that Iran has in the Strait of Hormuz and perhaps in future negotiations with the United States. But remember, Iran and Oman, they're also talking, and their plan or their conversations have also talked about demining the Strait. So it's not clear whether what the US is doing interferes or complements with the diplomatic efforts that are underway on the Strait. And everyone is clearly watching how that diplomacy unfolds.
3: It's the Islamabad Memorandum of Understanding. So the Omani deal and diplomacy are separate from the core issue. About a fifth of world's oil used to pass through this Strait, traffic has already dropped sharply. Any real improvement depends on Washington making the next move. So for now, the Strait remains a pressure point, and that seems unlikely to change soon.
1: That's Ehsan Kevani in Tehran for us. Now to Russia, where 7 people have been killed and at least 152 injured in a fire at a gas plant. Chinese nationals are among the casualties. 9 people remain missing following the blaze at the Amur gas complex, a joint project between Russian and Chinese oil and gas companies. The Kurdish-led Syrian Democratic Forces has been dissolved following a deal with Syria's government to integrate its fighters into state forces. The SDF, backed by the US, played a key role in defeating Islamic State militants in Syria. The move is being described as a major step towards greater unity in the country. The CIA director John Ratcliffe held talks with Russian intelligence officials during a visit to Moscow on Tuesday. But the Kremlin confirmed he did not meet President Vladimir Putin. Spokesperson says Putin was briefed on the outcomes of the talks but gave no details on what was discussed. You're watching CGTN. Still ahead, small business owners in Canada are feeling the squeeze as the trade war with the United States escalates.

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2: Welcome back. A reminder of our top stories. Almost 100 people dead and hundreds missing in the wake of a massive flash flood on the China-Nepal border. President Xi urges all-out rescue efforts. A top Pakistani health official is suspended after 14 newborn babies are killed in a fire at a hospital maternity ward. And Iran and Oman reach a deal over routes and rates for the Strait of Hormuz, but the key waterway remains closed. Seven Palestinians have been killed in Israeli strikes across
3: 400 books. When the Israeli military forced us to flee Beit Hanun, the first thing I thought about taking with me was my library. On the morning of October the 8th, I managed to

0: evacuate only half of it. There were too many stages of displacement to carry everything to Gaza City. As I saw, the system will one day return to books and learning once again.
1: In other news, the death toll from a gang raid in Haiti on Sunday has risen to 47. Armed men also kidnapped more than 50 people during the attack near the capital of Port-au-Prince. This is according to the United Nations. One gang leader has threatened to execute those taken hostage if authorities harm any gang members. The U.S. military says it has killed four people on a suspected drug smuggling boat in the Caribbean. It's the latest strike in a controversial campaign against alleged traffickers. At least 227 people have been killed in dozens of U.S. attacks on boats in the past year. China is calling on the U.S. and Canada to resolve their trade differences through dialogue.Ottawa responded to Washington's 50% tariff on imported goods with dollar-for-dollar duties of its own, affecting some $20 billion worth of U.S. products. Canada also announced a multi-billion dollar support package for affected businesses.
2: China has consistently maintained that all parties should resolve their respective economic and trade concerns through equal dialogue and consultation.
1: The reality of a 50% year
3: called the Hockey Stick Man, which has several locations in Ontario, including in Vaughan, a city just outside Toronto. He's frustrated by the latest tariffs.
4: I think that, nobody wants to see commercial recreational products, being hit with more tariffs, that's going to be a barrier to entry for kids in sports and recreation.
3: Joey explains that only his Canada-made hockey sticks made of wood or that are refurbished are affected by the tariffs. But other items, such as skates and goalie equipment produced here, are also being hit, he says. He wants U.S. customers to know that he is planning to cover the cost of tariffs for them, and he hopes his business won't be hit too hard.
4: We'll see the impact over the next few weeks.
3: He also acknowledges there are other businesses that will be far worse off than his, and that's a concern echoed by experts in the business industry.Smaller businesses are expected to feel the blow much more this time around. According to the Canadian Federation of Independent Business, about 40% of small Canadian exporters will be hit by these latest tariffs, and about one-third could expect to see their revenue drop by 50% or more. In a media statement, the president
1: with Global Business Europe. Hello, Paul. What's up?
5: Such a sad loss of Dolly Parton. Our lead story, Sally, Meta has agreed to settle a massive federal trial in the United States, agreeing to pay nearly $17 billion. The case brought by 19 US states over alleged harms to child mental health from apps like Facebook and Instagram will be looking...

Facing the unknown is always difficult. In a world in turmoil, it's easy to lose orientation. But when the storms come, we have to see the possibilities, reinvent, find new opportunities, discover a path forward. CGTN, see the difference.

possibility by coming to this agreement. In a blog post, Meta said that the agreement builds on long-standing efforts the company has made to empower parents and support teens, and that they're setting a new industry standard by imposing several improvements on child safety. Examples include a default two-hour daily time limit that teens can only turn off with a parent's permission, a default block on Meta's apps between midnight and 6 a.m., just a couple of examples. The significance of this, though, is that Meta wants YouTube and TikTok to do the same. Meta saying that approximately $5 billion of the settlement will be released only after its peers impose a one-hour daily usage limit, night restrictions, age assurance features, and it's asking them to also pay around $5 billion towards funding youth online.

0: state initiatives. It seems that Meta's here making a push for broad social change and also so that they're not the only ones impacted by this suit. Now, the state's filed an
1: financial hit? No, it is very insignificant. It's small, 1.7 billion a year, even if they pay the full amount. It's nothing for a company that makes 200 billion in revenue and all that. So financially, it's nothing. It's more regarding compliance and adhering, the real world adherence to the requirements that they have. So I think that'll be the real challenge, how to get it all together, how to standardize all the viewing habits and this and that. I think that's going to take some time. But I think they couldn't have asked for a better settlement. But the main thing is, I don't think the teenage cohort was never really a big part of their whole base. It's less than 1% of their whole base. So I think their real monetization is in other parts of Facebook and Instagram. So it's really not that significant in that sense. So I don't see that. I think it's a good settlement as far as I see it at this point. If it goes through, I'm sure there's some appeals going on. But the bigger thing is it takes some big uncertainty out of the way. So now they have a clear target. There's just one settlement, one legal case going on. So other small ones will always go on. But I think this takes a big hammer out. And so it can focus on forward movement.
2: And that increase in certainty, Santosh, is that the reason, do you think, that shares rose, why investors were quite reassured, perhaps?
1: Absolutely. That certainty is what people are looking, because the potential liability was close to $1 trillion, if you believe some of the lawsuits that were going on. So I think this was a good settlement in terms financially doesn't affect. Yes, there are going to be some adjustments that need to be done. The funnel that they have might get a little bit on the edges, might get impacted to pull people in. But teenage crowd had moved out of Facebook already. They moved to Instagram and then to other places. So it's healthy. It's good for everybody. Just like the tobacco settlement, like the person mentioned before me, it kind of clears. It's for the broader good. And so companies will adjust around that. If you have a framework, which is what this one will give you, I think you can do a healthy social media platform. And we needed that. So it's good, long time coming, and it's finally here. So I think it'll force others to come in. And the new people who come in, the new companies that come in, have a higher gating factor to comply with everything. So it won't be easy to just start a social media platform. There's going to be some requirements, some standardization, some compliance. So I think it's all good all around. I think it's I can't knock anything out of this one.
2: And what about the other big social media companies? What do you think they will take from this?
1: Well, they need to
3: Meta's applications are going to work in the coming months and years ahead. A short time ago, Meta stock was up 1.3% on Wall Street, and looking at the last week, it's now up 5.7%. So yes, this is a positive day in terms of the stock price for the company. Those numbers tell today's story, but there's also a lot more going by the end of this year. Over the last year, it shows prices have risen by 3.7%, but when we look at the core PCE, that's removing food and energy prices, it's 3.3%, as you mentioned, Paul. So if we look at the monthly change, both the headline and the core PCE are up 0.2%, so not significant movement. But if we examine various sectors a little more closely, personal income rose 0.4%, spending rose 0.2%. On prices, the cost of financial services was up 1.2%, and durable goods was up 0.6%. We also saw some interesting declines as well. Gasoline was down 2.7%, and furnishings and long-lasting household equipment was down 0.9%. So overall, this is a soft result. PCE only increasing 0.2% for the month, as we mentioned. But year over year, this figure, 3.7%, is still well above the 2% goal of the Fed, almost double, actually. So if we look at the CME FedWatch tool, it's predicting at a 61.9% rate that rates will stay the same at the next meeting in September, but they do predict there'll be a rate hike later in the year. But between now and then, there's still a lot of data to come out on both jobs and inflation, so plenty more for the Fed to mull over before they make a decision like that.
2: EU helped to boost sentiment as it points to a recovery taking hold in Europe's biggest economy. The IFO Institute's balance of export expectations rose to 9.6, the highest since February 2022, from minus 2.8 in July. Now, China and Switzerland have concluded negotiations on upgrading the free trade agreement between the two nations, and it's hoped that the changes will benefit a wide range of Swiss exports, from luxury watches to pharmaceuticals. Our correspondent Julia Hamilton reports from Bern.
4: It's a relationship that stood the test of time. Switzerland was the first country in continent.
5: It is of high importance to both countries.
4: The upgraded deal still needs legal review and domestic approval before it can take effect.

0: Agreement was finalized here in Bern just a year after Switzerland and China marked 75 years of diplomatic relations. Swiss President Guy Parmelin.
1: 。Hello, welcome back to Global Business Europe with Paul Barber. The headlines: social media giant Meta agrees to a multi-billion dollar settlement after being accused of harming children's mental health. And the latest US inflation data lifts speculation an interest rate rise could happen next month. While top video games are now on show at one of the industry's biggest events, Gamescom, which opened to the public in Germany today. Developers have unveiled key details and trailers for their biggest games, while giving fans a first look at titles.
2: Developers find financing, launch the game, and also, crucially, monetize that game. I spoke to their president, Chris Wishaw, who told me exactly the problems that they can face.
3: It's a great time for the games industry, where anybody now can bring a game to a global market. But as you pointed out,
4: huge marketing budgets. So even casual viewers spend money buying things like team merchandise and TV subscriptions. Esports clearly has somewhere to go, but if it can find a way to build its brand, viewers may spend more, and that could take it to the next level. Now, let's head to Shanghai, which is fast becoming an esports hub in China. The city has just hosted the international an event built around a game called Dota 2.
5: Disneyland and I want to shopping because this is a Shanghai.
6: Beyond intense in-game battles, the Shanghai event highlights the integration of esports and urban culture. A special orchestra performance was held in July, along with pop-up installations at Shanghai's major shopping malls.
7: 现在我们的很多玩家都是年轻的一代。 Many of our players are young people, and they want to learn about China and Shanghai. This tournament is a great opportunity to enrich their travel plans. They come to China not only to discover scenic spots, but their favorite competitions too, and explore the local culture. This is a new lifestyle for the youth.
6: Shanghai has been working for years to establish itself as a global esports hub. In the first half of this year, the city hosted about a quarter of offline esports competitions held across China, while its number of esports clubs ranks first nationwide. The Dota 2 tournament is another opportunity for Shanghai to strengthen its position on the global esports stage. Chen Tong, CGTN, Shanghai.
4: Now, esports also offer lots of exposure for certain games. Our team spoke to Ritten Huang from Chinese firm NetEase Games. He says the events will boost the PvP format. In other words, games where players compete directly against each other.
8: We already launched the Marvel Rivals globally. This is the PvP games, and it's really rely on the esports economy. So we have already established a global esports systems already. So we encouraged the players and teams from different regions to participate in this kind of the physical events you mentioned. That's really important for the PvP gamers and the target audience. At the same time, I think that what we want to do more is that how we can leverage these different regions' esports.

0: listen, here is a look at what's coming up on Africa Live Bits. Africa's largest telecom operator, MTN Group, rolls out its plans for fintech services in key markets. And Burkina Faso revives production of medical cotton as it banks on greater self-sufficiency. Of course, all of that coming up within the program, but for now,
1: experts and frontline rescue specialists from Beijing, Lhasa, Chengdu, Chongqing, and other cities are rushing to the disaster hit areas with equipment to carry out emergency and relief operations. According to the Meteorological Bureau of Xizang Autonomous Region, Jinan Port and Jingzhou Airport will see cloudy skies with light rain from the night of August 26 to 29, with moderate rain at times.

0: son or father on various front lines. This has created immense hardships, forcing many women to step into the workforce.
1: Despite the daily strain and rising prices, these women refuse to give up. They have become the vital pillars holding their homes and communities together.

0: for the next 12 months. In his opening remarks, Ethiopian President Taye Askasalasi said the meeting takes place as the continent stands at a turning point.
1: Today, Africa stands at a pivotal moment. We face a rapidly shifting global environment where health financing is becoming unpredictable. Geopolitical instability tests our multilateral institutions, and disease outbreaks continue to threaten lives and economic stability. Yet, these profound challenges offer a historic opportunity for Africa to strengthen its collective voice, deepen regional cooperation, and assume full ownership of its health architecture.
0: The Ebola outbreak in the Eastern Democratic Republic of Congo, which is the second largest in history with over 5,500 confirmed cases and over 2,600 deaths, was high on the agenda.
2: Our experience shows that Ebola can be controlled. The challenge today is not only knowledge or tools, the challenge is access. We therefore appeal to all parties to support a humanitarian truce of at least 6 months, allowing health workers safe and unhindered access to the affected communities. Because when health workers reach people, transmission stops. When they cannot, the virus continues to spread. Peace is one of the most powerful medicines we can provide.
0: For the Africa Union leadership, the response to both the financing squeeze and the outbreak comes back to one core idea: building health systems the continent can sustain on its own terms.
3: African health sovereignty starts with effective national health systems. The African Union Commission remains fully committed, alongside with our member countries and continental institutions, towards that goal. We will stand here to renew our collective engagement towards more coherence, better implementation, and gradual self-reliance.
0: Today's opening only set the tone. Over the next couple of days, health ministers will dig into how to finance the future of health in Africa, how to regulate medical products across the continent, and how to plan, train, and retain the health workers who keep these systems running, among other key agendas, altogether aimed at putting Africa's health landscape on a new path. Bekka Atoma, CGTN, Addis Ababa.
4: Conflicts are increasingly distant.
5: Rely on fuel, irrigation, transport, milling. So when oil prices go up, so does the price of flour, rice, and vegetables.
4: You're watching Africa Live. Still ahead on the program: anger and frustration grow in Kenya over the country's high maternal mortality rates.
6: You don't find the stories of North Africa by sitting on the sidelines.
7: You've got to get out, go there, and you'll find them. In the bazaars of Casablanca.
4: Here in Kenya, there are growing calls for the government to look into a health issue in the east of the country. Government data has revealed a significantly higher rate of maternal deaths in one particular county compared to the national average. Health officials acknowledged the problem, but added the country's rate as a whole was too high anyway. CGTN's Joy Kiruki Juma with the details.
8: For Esther Bendera, the birth of her grandson should have been a moment of joy. Instead, she watched her daughter, Penina Zawadi, fight for her life as she suffered severe bleeding during childbirth. Zawadi was taken to Malindi General Hospital on Kenya's east coast and underwent an emergency cesarean section before being referred to Kilifi County Referral Hospital.
9: We expected her to safely give birth, but the circumstances she found herself in during...
4: ...in creatives from across the country and beyond its borders. Now surrounded by epic landscapes and a serene environment, residents say they welcome the interest but hope it does not erode the town's unique character. Here's CGTN's Wilkes Anyabwa.
8: Artists gather for workshops, exhibitions and creative events at the Karoo Art Hotel. They are inspired by the surrounding mountains, open skies and rugged landscape.
10: And for us living in a small community, many of the youngsters hasn't even been to theatre.
8: Beyond its art, Barrydale offers mountain hikes, natural...

0: transactional errors or her account being blocked, whatever issues she might encounter with mobile money, she lets me know and I help her sort it out, whether it's for her or for her customers.
1: For many, the attraction is simple, speed and convenience. Mobile money allows users to send relatively small amounts.
2: He's frustrated by the latest tariffs.
3: I think that nobody wants to see commercial recreational products being hit with more tariffs that's going to be a barrier to entry for kids in sports and recreation.
2: Joey explains that only his Canada-made hockey sticks made of wood or that are refurbished are affected by the tariffs. But other items such as skates and goalie equipment produced here are also being hit, he says. He wants U.S. customers to know that he is planning to cover the cost of tariffs for them, and he hopes his business won't be hit too hard.
3: We'll see the impact over the next few weeks.
2: He also acknowledges there are other businesses that will be far worse off than his, and that's a concern echoed by experts in the business industry. Smaller businesses are expected to feel the blow much more this time around. According to the Canadian Federation of Independent Business, about 40% of small Canadian exporters will be hit by these latest tariffs, and about one-third could expect to see their revenue drop by 50% or more. In a media statement, the president of CFIB called on Ottawa to keep small businesses in mind in any talks with Washington going forward, saying, "More than anything, small firms are counting on government to resume negotiations as early as possible and ensure the impact on Canadian entrepreneurs is minimized in the
4: going back to the negotiating table anytime soon."
2: For now, businesses like Joey Walsh's are just trying to cope with constant changes.
3: We want to go back to the way things were in that we could work together. I think that's the best for both countries. Hopefully, you know, we return to that level of stability.
2: Nina DeVries, CGTN, Vaughan, Canada.
5: Well, let's shift our focus to China now. The country says that it aims to build about 500 zero-carbon factories by the end of 2030, and that's all as part of its carbon peaking objectives under the 15th five-year plan. Now, Vice Minister Xin Guobin said that China will draw lessons from the construction of zero-carbon factories. Action. This includes boosting the supply of green products. Now, the ministry also emphasized a greater focus on the coordinated development of smart and green industries, and it pledged to develop lightweight, low-cost and ready-to-use green manufacturing equipment, which is tailored for small and medium-sized enterprises. And that is all for now on Africa Live Biz, but ahead on Global Business Africa. Kenya Airways Managing Director George Kamal explains how the airline has managed fuel supply concerns amid rising costs linked to the...
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7: And we start your sports with football. Then Manchester City have made Moroccan defensive midfielder Ayoub...
8: First of all, I would say that I'm proud, and I'm proud because this is the biggest club in the world and everybody dreams of playing for real. So being here for me is a source of pride and honour, and the reason I'm happy to represent this club, and I will give everything. What made the biggest impression on me? First of all, just being in the same dressing room as the best players in the world that we can see on TV today, sharing the same dressing room with them and being coached by one of the best or the best coach in the world.
7: Diamande will be in action tonight when Real Madrid play in their second La Liga game of the season against Real Sociedad. It will also be Mourinho's first
9: window. We will be willing to buy the player in accordance with the offer that we submitted to them.
7: FIFA President Gianni Infantino is in Vietnam's capital city, Hanoi, as the ASEAN Championship concludes. The embattled FIFA chief is under pressure from three confederations to resign. Europe's UEFA, Asia's AFC, and CONCACAF, which represent North and Central America and the Caribbean. CONCACAF President Victor Montagliani had pleaded with Infantino not to attend a youth tournament in the Dominican Republic last weekend. But the 56-year-old Swiss ignored him and flew into the Caribbean to lobby for votes as he seeks to cling on to power at the FIFA elections next March. Infantino's popularity has taken a significant dip since his plans to sell private investment stakes in the World Cup went public. The project, known as FIFA Forward Enterprise, was

0: scrapped just days after it was first reported. And some more football news from England. And Manchester United captain Bruno Fernandes was named the Professional Footballers Association Player of the Year in London last night. The Portuguese midfielder provided a Premier League record of 21 assists as he led the Red Devils back into the Champions League after 3 years. He also scored 9 goals. The men's annual award, voted for by members of the Players' Union, has now been won by United players 12 times, more than any other club. Fernandes is the second Portuguese to win the gong after Cristiano Ronaldo won it twice in 2007 and 2008. Manchester City forward Khadija Shaw was named as the Women's Player of the Year for the second time. City left-back Nico O'Reilly was named Young Player of the Year. Olivia Smith won the Women's Young Player of the Year award.
1: No, it's a very proud moment. Obviously, I'm very thankful for all of those that voted for me. It was a special season individual for me. Obviously, I'm very proud that all the ones that have decided to vote for me was something that I'm very, very grateful.
2: I think just repetition and being in front of goal, and credit to my teammates as well, because I've always said they make me look good.
0: Deal was worth £75 million and included a further £10 million in add-ons. Savinho moved to City from Girona in 2024 and made 84 appearances in all competitions, scoring 7 goals. The 22-year-old has also played 13 times for Brazil. And that is it for this edition of Africa Live. Remember, you can send your feedback to the contacts on your screen and follow us on our digital media platform. Thank you for watching. Uche Okoronkwo is up next with Global Business. Bye-bye.

0: Emergency rescue teams have been mobilized from Beijing, Lhasa, Chengdu, and Chongqing. The teams are bringing geological, engineering, and rescue experts, as well as equipment including multi-purpose reconnaissance drones, 3D laser scanners, and life detectors. Local authorities in Xizhang are making every effort to search for missing people, also to relocate and resettle affected residents and repair damaged infrastructure. The National Commission for Disaster Reduction and the Ministry of Emergency Management have all been working with the National Food and Strategic Reserves Administration to distribute relief supplies to the people. Now, the Ministry of Finance and the Ministry of Emergency Management have allocated 20 million yuan in disaster relief funds to support those rescue operations.
1: Chengdu, Chongqing, and other cities are rushing to the disaster hit areas with equipment to carry out emergency and relief operations. According to the Meteorological Bureau of Xizang Autonomous Region, Jinrong Port and Jingzhou Airport will see cloudy skies with light rain from the night of August 26 to 29, with moderate rain at times in some periods. We will keep following the on-site situation and the progress of rescue.
0: Hard work, agro-food systems, and a culture of execution. And moving on now, despite reporting its second highest half-year revenues on record, a massive surge in fuel costs pushed Kenya Airways into a net loss of $124.2 million for the 6 months ending in June.

Now, despite a 9% fall in capacity, revenues did still rise by roughly the same percentage to just under $628 million. Total costs climbed by 12% over the same period to their highest level on record at $751 million. Now, that raised the firm's operating margin by about 470 basis points to 13.1%. Fuel costs account for nearly a third of the airline's operating expenses and just over half of direct operating costs. So the surge in fuel prices caused by Israel and the United States' war on Iran has certainly had an outsized impact on these results, higher than the 2025 average. That, of course, is the highest increase worldwide. Now, the crack spread, that's the difference between the

0: that he's seriously considering renaming Lake Ontario. That interview comes one day after Canadian officials announced new dollar-for-dollar reciprocal tariffs on U.S. imports. On September 8th, Canada will impose retaliatory tariffs on about $20 billion worth of American goods. The Canadian finance minister says the new fees will target more than 700 U.S.-made products. In addition to the existing counter tariffs on industrial goods, the new tariffs will impact many consumer items like seafood, dairy, clothing, cosmetics, and some paper products. The current tariffs on U.S. steel and aluminum imports will double from 25% to 50%. During a press conference Tuesday, Canadian officials said the counter tariffs are designed to protect Canada's industries and workers. During the interview with Glenn Beck Wednesday, Trump once again called Canada, quote, one of the worst countries in the world to deal with. He also downplayed the negative impacts of the new tariffs on American consumers. Wednesday, a spokesperson for China's Ministry of Foreign Affairs said this about the escalating trade.
1: I'm by Jeff Mahan, Director of Geopolitical Advisory Practice at Strategy Corp and former Deputy Director of Global Affairs, Canada's China Division. That's Canada's.
2: Preserve freshness and aromas.
3: We use a lot of cooling with techniques that help prevent oxidation and keep the wine very fruity. Carbon dioxide helps lower the temperature while also preventing oxidation.
2: But the heat is not entirely bad news. More complete ripening can concentrate sugars and aromas in the grapes. For growers facing a smaller crop, better quality could help offset some of the loss in volume.

0: of the Strait of Hormuz, the United States thinks that by doing this act of war under international law, blockading other countries is an act of war. They think by blockading the Strait of Hormuz and putting more pressure on Iran economically, they can achieve the goals they had when they started the illegal war against Iran. And I agree with the professor that Iran has been under sanctions for many decades, and Iran not only has survived, Iran has seen growth in different areas, including military industries. The missiles that Iran used to defend itself are indigenously made with indigenous technology. In other areas as well, Iran has been able to survive. And Iran has good friends internationally that recognize if Trump and Netanyahu can go on a rampage, kill other countries' leaders, kill their citizens, attack their infrastructure, that is going to translate in Trump becoming emboldened and then trying to do the same thing to other countries, take over Greenland, put pressure on BRICS countries, do other mischiefs. So, they used to call it, the Americans used to call sanctions on Iran crippling sanctions. Now they do D-Day, or, they use other terminologies. They play with words, but the reality is that they're going to be defeated on their economic warfare against Iran the same way they were defeated with their military campaign against Iran. And Iran has some leverage against the United States. And generally, the feeling here is that if they want to destroy Iran's economy, then maybe Iran should do the same to the U.S. economy, especially with the midterm elections, putting pressure on Trump to make sure that he not only fails in Iran, but he also fails as a president. It is a very attractive proposal for a lot of Iranians here.
1: What exactly are you talking about, Professor Izzadi, when you're saying that Iran can do the same to the United States? What, for example, are you talking about?
0: You know, when they attacked Iran in February, Iran responded under Article 51 of the UN Charter. You get to respond if your country is attacked. And it was the United States that asked for a ceasefire. And the reason they asked for a ceasefire was because they realized that taking over Iranian oil...
1: On the contrary, they only serve to fuel tensions and lead to risk spillover, which will disrupt the global economic and financial order and harm the legitimate rights and interests of other countries. He says the pressing task is to facilitate the de-escalation of the situation and return to dialogue and negotiation as soon.
2: I think the effectiveness of how Washington targets these Chinese companies, in my view, it's very much in doubt. I mean, Iran has a list of, I think it's a 12 to 13.
0: Should follow their economic interests. They should not be forced to follow American law when it comes to international trade.
1: All right. Professor Fouad Izzadi, thank you very much for joining us, and Professor Zhang Gong here in the studio as well. We're going to take a short break. When we come back, the escalating fallout between Canada and the United States. Stay with us.
3: Facing the unknown is always difficult.
4: Means cutting through the noise to shine a light on the heart of the story and making room for new perspectives. True understanding means the ability to see events from more than one side. I'm Liu Xin, and this is The Point.
1: Breakdown: how is the escalating trade war impacting North American relations, and is the trade war a short-term negotiation tactic or a sign of a deepening divide between Canada and the United States? Joining us to discuss these developments from Montreal, Canada, is Professor Julian Karagisian, visiting lecturer in the Department of Economics at McGill University, and from Beijing, Professor Zhang Xiaoyan, Associate Dean at Tsinghua PBC School of Finance. Welcome to the show. So let me go to Professor Karagisian first. Why the barrage of insults against Canada? America. What does this

0: this kind of message coming out of the White House doing to the Canadian minds?
1: Well, it's been, I mean, this started in the Trump's first term where he imposed tariffs on Canadian steel and aluminum. We retaliated. So we had a taste.
2: As a conflict, I feel like those two parties, U.S. and Canada, they have been going through this negotiations for a little while. And, you know, it falls apart because they have different expectations. So from the observer point of view, I personally still stay hopeful. I think from Canada's point of view, I think the lesson has been, you know, pretty obvious. You know, it has to be, the country needs to be resilient, has to diversify. Now for United States, obviously their government and negotiators are working for their national interests. And then everything they do, they serve America first. And they try to do that. But for the rest of us, there are a lot of uncertainties. The United States have been doing similar things for a while. And so we're looking towards a fragmented world.
0: Well, Canada definitely struck back with, you know, this dollar for dollar retaliatory tariffs on the equivalent of $20 billion. But it decided to, you know,
2: negotiation. The effective date is not right now. It's very pragmatic. It wants everybody to adjust to this. And this is not the end, the final negotiation. There will be other negotiations, maybe not very quickly, but there will be a long, long go. And I think both sides will be looking for the optimal solution for the situation.
0: It may be, you know, the end of a different economic model. And once again, I want to go to our guest in Canada, Professor Karakezian. But could it be a beginning, you know, for Canada to seriously think and look beyond trading with the United States, diversification, as you said? Mr. Carney said, you know, this is not even our plan B. It has been plan A from the start. What do you make of that? And what's the implication for other economies, such as China, for instance?
1: Well, I think it's been the plan A since Prime Minister Carney came into office, but this is long overdue. We've been excessively dependent on a single market for a long time.
0: Thank you very much for joining us. And with that, we come to the end of this edition of The Point with me, Lu Xin. As always, you can follow us on Facebook, X, and YouTube using the handle Lu Xin in Beijing. On behalf of the whole team, thank you for joining us. You've got The Point.
3: Roads, bridges and buildings submerging entire communities. Hundreds of foreign and Nepalese tourists are missing. Chinese President Xi Jinping ordered search and rescue efforts with hundreds of first responders deployed to the region. An operation providing complicated given the treacherous terrain. Jen Kopsek has the latest.
4: A horrifying scene captured by a surveillance camera at a border crossing between China and Nepal. Just seconds after people begin to run, a wall of mud and water engulfs the crossing, destroying buildings in its path. The floodwaters surged into the Bhotikoshi River, prompting warnings for people living downstream to move away from its banks. Homes have been swept away, roads and bridges destroyed, and entire communities cut off. Those who witnessed the disaster describe the speed of the destruction and the desperate search for relatives.
5: I saw around 9 trucks being swept away by the floods, including people. It's a heartbreaking incident. I've been teaching here for 18 years, and I've never seen anything like this here before.
6: My brother-in-law had a liquor store here. I got a call from him this morning, and they were crying and said the entire house had been swept away. 3 family members were rescued, but his brother is still missing.
4: Rescue operations are underway. Affected region with Kathmandu has been closed. Nepal has requested assistance from both China and India. President Xi Jinping has ordered all-out efforts to...
7: But the closest other 2 or 3 districts, they get information, so they get evacuated. As far as the human impact is, other 2 districts or 3 districts is not much. It's infrastructure damage. But especially in the Rasuwa, which is the border... Exactly the border part, there is where the whole devastation is. Even our the local chapter is not...
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8: In an interview on Wednesday, U.S. President Donald Trump repeated many of his previous claims. He says Canada...

0: Canada has been taking advantage of the United States for decades, and he wants to teach them a lesson. He also told radio host Glenn Beck that he's seriously considering renaming Lake Ontario. That interview comes one day after Canadian officials announced new dollar-for-dollar reciprocal tariffs on U.S. imports. On September 8th, Canada will impose retaliatory tariffs on about $20 billion worth of American goods. The Canadian finance minister says the new fees will target more than 700 U.S.-made products. In addition to the existing counter tariffs on industrial goods, the new tariffs will impact many consumer items like seafood, dairy, clothing, cosmetics, and some paper products. The current tariffs on U.S. steel and aluminum imports will double from 25% to 50%. During a press conference Tuesday, Canadian officials said the counter tariffs are designed to protect Canada's industries and workers. Of course, that announcement came days after trade negotiations broke down between the United States and Canada. Saturday, Trump imposed new 50% tariffs on $20 billion worth of Canadian imports. Monday, he announced that he'll raise tariffs to 50% on cars, trucks, auto parts, and steel from Canada starting January 1st. During the interview with Glenn Beck Wednesday, Trump once again called Canada, quote, one of the worst countries in the world to deal with. He also downplayed the negative impacts of the new tariffs on American consumers. Wednesday, a spokesperson for China's Ministry of Foreign Affairs said this about the escalating trade war.
1: China has consistently maintained that all parties should address their respective economic and trade concerns through dialogue and consultation on an equal footing.
0: And Canadian officials say the government has created a support package with billions of dollars for small businesses and workers who will be hurt by the new tariffs. Walter Moore, CGTN, Washington.
2: The U.S., Canada, and Mexico, the three partners in the North America trade bloc, generate nearly $2 trillion a year in goods and services. But negotiations over the trade agreement are raising serious questions over how that relationship could change. And as CGTN's Frank Contreras reports from Mexico City, no sector is facing more scrutiny than the auto industry.
3: Leading experts tell CGTN that the North American automobile sector is likely the single most consequential industrial issue under USMCA review. Washington wants to pull more manufacturing and parts production out of Mexico and into the U.S. This economist says President Trump's demand for 50% U.S.-made parts in vehicles is aimed at benefiting U.S. automakers. Mexico, meanwhile, has reportedly presented Washington a counteroffer, more U.S. content, but not 50%. And Mexico wants the U.S. to dramatically reduce tariff burdens on North American vehicles. The USMCA's automobile rules were largely written for combustion engine vehicles. But here comes China with a major push of electric vehicles, which frequently rely on Chinese batteries, software, and critical minerals.
4: China is a major technological leader in auto parts, electric batteries, and hundreds of auto components. The U.S. industry is increasingly lagging behind its Asian counterparts. It is not just China. Japan and Korea are involved as well. But China plays a significant role.
3: Trade analyst Adolfo Laborde says at stake is the future of the North American trade bloc and its ability to compete with China.
5: North American competitiveness necessarily runs through Mexico. So, yes, of course, it is difficult to generate new markets attractive to USA investment because that investment is already in Mexico.
3: The fourth U.S.-Mexico round of USMCA talks is scheduled for September in Washington. U.S. Trade Representative Jamison Greer has said his goal is to reach an interim deal with Mexico this year, while admitting the most difficult questions regarding automotive rules of origin will likely linger into 2023.